0: That's the last movement of the suite for two violins by Moritz Moskovsky, Grigory Kalinowski, and Masha Lakisova with pianist Dina Weinstein. From PRX, the Public Radio Exchange, welcome to Heifetz On Air, bringing you words and music made by the students, teachers, and prestigious alums of the Heifetz International Music Institute. Today, we're going to investigate and celebrate the prodigious technical skills of our young Heifetz artists, and we're going to listen to some of the devilishly difficult compositions that put those skills to the test. For violinists, that's a conversation that invariably includes the name Niccolo Paganini, he of the 24 knuckle-busting, finger-stretching, sweat-inducing caprices for solo violin. We're going to lead off today's program with a trio of young Heifetz virtuosi giving Paganini a go. Let's take you to the stage of First Presbyterian Church here in Stanton, Virginia.
1: Hello. my name is Trinity Jo. Sorry, this mic is a little bit high. I go by Grace, and I'm 15 years old, contrary to what the program might suggest. I'm from Irvine, California, where I'll be studying at the Corcoran School for the coming school year. But I actually spent the first 10 years of my life in Cambridge, England. And that is where I actually first started learning the violin and, of course, heard my first concert. I think when I first heard it, like way back then, I was most struck by how easy everything seemed for the violinist. Despite doing all sorts of really hard work up and down the fingerboard, she seemed so relaxed and just like she was having a lot of fun. And the piece I'll be playing for you today, which is Caprice No. 4 by Niccolo Paganini, is also incredibly difficult. Out of the 24 that he did compose, this is one of the hardest, despite being one of the most melodic, and it's full of tricky thirds, octaves, which sound a little like this. It's just two notes 8 steps apart, and of course tenths, which are two notes that are 10 steps apart. And it has a lot of tenth scales, which consist of several consecutive tenths played in a row, like this. As such, I don't think I'll be nearly as relaxed playing this piece today as that violinist from my childhood was, but I do hope that nonetheless you'll enjoy the twists and turns of this wonderful piece as much as I do. Thank you so much.

Hi, my name is Shannon Lee. I came to the Hybits Institute as a student when I was about 12 years old. But last summer and this summer, I had the pleasure of coming as an artist in residence. So I've really enjoyed that. Today, I'm going to be playing Caprice number 6 from the 24 Caprices by Paganini. These caprices are basically really hard etudes for the violin. And I guess we study a bunch of etudes, and these are like perhaps the most intimidating ones. But number 6 is like, for me, one of the most beautiful of the set. It is a slow, beautiful melody with constant trills. So trills are, in case you don't know, it's like when we're doing this with our fingers. So there's constantly something kind of like shimmering underneath the melody. So thank you very much.

Because 24 caprices for 24 different musicians, respectively. But interestingly, he dedicated his last caprice to himself. And that's great. That's really great. So the point I'm getting to is that since he dedicated this piece to himself, it only seems reasonable that he wanted to convey his crazy, almost insane, and show-off-ish personality through the use of technical difficulties into the music and to the audience. So that's exactly what I would like to achieve in this concert today. So thank you all, and I hope you enjoy.

0: Yes, you heard it right. That's Niccolo Paganini's notorious Caprice No. 24 played on the cello. That was featuring 14-year-old cellist Nicholas Wong at a Stars of Tomorrow concert at the 2022 Heifetz Institute. Right before Nicholas came Shannon Lee, who first came to the Institute as a 12-year-old, made her recording debut at age 15, and today enjoys an international concert career. That was from a Heifetz concert at the University of Richmond, where Shannon played the Paganini Caprice No. 6. And the Paganini pyrotechnics in that set were launched by 15-year-old Grace Show, playing the Caprice No. 4 at a 2021 Heifetz Sunday matinee. We just so happen to have videos of all three of those Paganini performances on this episode's website. You can visit us at heifetz.institute/heifetzonair to see them. It's a celebration of virtuosi, both of our students and the virtuosic music they play on today's program. And up next, we've got a grand duo for a violin and bass. I'm Benjamin Rowe, and this is Heifetz on Air from WTJU and the Heifetz International Music Institute.
1: 1, 2, 3, 4.

Welcome back to Hype It's On Air. I'm Benjamin Rowe, today with a celebration of virtuoso music and performers. So far, we've heard the zing of violin strings, and in this segment, we'll hear some truly virtuosic music for the unusual combination of violin and double bass by the Paganini of bassists. But before that, time for the viola to shine.

violist Andrew Gonzalez and pianist Carlos Avila with La Basque from the suite of old French dances by the 17th century French composer Marin Marais, who died exactly a century before the birth of one of the gods of the double bass, the Italian composer and contrabass virtuoso Giovanni Bottesini, who gave the world arguably the greatest legacy of music for the bottom of the string family. Among Bottesini's prodigious output is an entertaining and hugely challenging grand duo for violin and double bass. Up to the challenge are Heifetz students So-Hyun Ko, violin, and Yolita San, double bass. They're joined by Heifetz faculty pianist Miki Sawada, the grand duo concertante here on Heifetz On Air.

Violinist Sohyun Ko in your left speaker, bassist Yulita San in the right, and filling out the sound in the middle is pianist Miki Sawada with the Grand Duo Concertant by the 19th century bassist and composer Giovanni Battistini, the Paganini of the double bass. It's all part of this virtuosi edition of Heibitz on Air, where we're featuring some of the most technically challenging pieces that are routinely taken up by our brilliant young Heibitz Institute artists. Our summer season is right around the corner and will include some of the young artists you're hearing on today's program, in fact, including violinist Sohyun Ko and cellist Nicholas Wong, whom you heard in our previous segment. You can find more information on our upcoming summer festival of concerts on the website, heibitz.institute/heibitzonair. The Heibitz Institute, we like to say, is a place for solo and chamber music study. What it is not is a place for large ensembles to rehearse and perform. That means no orchestras, no wind ensembles, no operas. Except for that one time of year when we cheerfully break that rule and pile every member of the Summer Institute on stage to make a joyful noise. It happens at the grand finale concert, and it truly is a sight and a sound to behold. 6 dozen strings led by members of the Borromeo Quartet filling the stage and even the aisles of Francis Auditorium. We call it the Heibitz Band, and the 2023 vintage featured this hair-racing performance of the final movement of Beethoven's String Quartet in C Major, Opus 59, No. 3.

The Heifetz Band, or perhaps in fitting with the theme of this program, E Virtuosi de Heifetz, playing the ferocious final movement of Beethoven's String Quartet No. 9 in C major, Opus 59, No. 3. That was the final performance of the final concert of the 2023 Heifetz Institute, a memorable performance to mark the end of an incredible season. You can check out a video of that performance on the website, heifetz.institute/heifetzonair. You can also find this program and a whole lot more on our Heifetz app, available on the App Store or Google Play.

Heifetz On Air is produced by Alex Dottrin for the Heifetz International Music Institute with video post-production by Parker Foster. And from Lewis Reining, Brian Simulchak, and Zoe Krilova at WTJU, the radio voice of the University of Virginia. 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
3: 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It's the Atomic Age Cocktail Party. I'm Jason Croft, and this week we're swinging hi-fi Hammond style.

Welcome to the Atomic Age Cocktail Party, featuring music from the golden age of the hi-fi and beyond. A bouncy number there from Buddy Cole, Blue Lou, the name of that one. That's from the album Have Organ, Will Swing from 1958. And Cole there on the Hammond organ. Cole was a solid organ player and piano player who recorded several albums on his own, as well as working with folks like Bing Crosby, Rosemary Clooney, and Henry Mancini. This time on the program, we're taking another look at the great organ players of the hi-fi era, most of whom preferred the Hammond organ and often the B3 model specifically. It was an instrument that just radiated cool no matter if you were swinging away or playing something slow and soulful. We've got lots of great organ players lined up for you, like Cookie Carr, who we'll get all of. Jimmy Smith will be jumping, and Paul Griffin and the 101 Strings will give us some nighttime fun. Right now, another popular organ player. It's Milt Buckner, whose career ran from the 1940s through the 1970s. Here's the tune Blue Prelude, and it's right here on the Atomic Age Cocktail Party.

It's the radio show that's always a dream. It's the Atomic Age Cocktail Party. I'm Jason Croft. Hi-Fi Hammond is our show this week. A look at the swingin' and cool organ players that were on hi-fis during the Atomic Age. Jackie Davis right there and a bright number called I've Got a Pocket Full of Dreams. That's from his Chasing Shadows release from 1957, his second album for Capitol Records. Davis, one of the early folks who helped popularize the Hammond organ in the jazz realm. Before that, Cookie Carr and the old standard All of Me, originally written by Gerard Marx and Seymour Simmons in 1931. Cool organ with a solid beat from 1959 is the album this comes from. Cookie Carr was actually organist Jerry Mendelson, who put out several albums under his own name. Not sure why the Cookie persona, but could have just been marketing. And we started that set with Milt Buckner and Blue Prelude. He's really getting every ounce of cool out of that tune. This comes from his soulful album, Please, Mr. Organ Player, from 1960. And Buckner, another early pioneer for bringing the Hammond organ to the world of jazz, sounding so good there. We're all about Hammond organ players this week here on the program. And here's a great mix of organ and strings. It's the 101 Strings featuring Paul Griffin on the Hammond organ. It's the old standard Blues in the Night. And it's right here on the Atomic Age Cocktail Party.

players of the hi-fi era. The Joe Bushy duo right there and their recording of Topsy. Feels like you're walking down an empty street at midnight, doesn't it? Yeah, the Joe Bushy duo. You don't see much of that. Just Joe Bushy on organ and Joe Riddick on the drums. But the two of them together making some very cool sounds. That's from the album Wild About Basie from 1962. Moving the group combo count up a couple, we had the Johnny Hammondsmith Quartet and a nice version of Autumn Leaves. Really giving those keys a workout. That's from the 1959 album That Good Feeling, which was his fourth release. And from a quartet, we add about 97 members to get to the 101 strings. That was them featuring Paul Griffin there on the organ, which I guess would make them 102. That's the Johnny Mercer and Harold Arlen standard Blues in the Night, the third song we've played this week with blue in the title. The 101 Strings, a very prolific group during the hi-fi era. This comes from the album Swing with Hammond Organ from 1968, one of 10 releases that they had that year alone. We're giving you a heaping helping of Hammond Organ this week. And for you right now, the big sounds of Jack McDuff along with Bill Jennings and a tune titled Noon Train. And it's right here on the Atomic Age Cocktail Party.

It's music that makes hi-fis happy. It's the Atomic Age Cocktail Party. Hi-Fi Hammond is our show this week. And for you there, a wonderful extended jam from organist Shirley Scott, Squeeze Me, But Don't Tease Me, featuring Stanley Turrentine on the tenor sax. That was recorded live at the Front Room in New Jersey in 1964, and it can be found on the record Queen of the Organ, also released in 1964. And we started that set with brother Jack McDuff along with guitarist Bill Jennings and the rocking number Noon Train. McDuff putting lots of his trademark hard bop style into the music. And McDuff, born in Champaign, Illinois, the area where this show originates from, he was one of the coolest jazz organists around. He had a recording career that spanned 40 years, and he played with folks like George Benson, who he helped discover, Roy Hargrove, King Curtis, Kenny Burrell, Etta James, Carmen McRae, and the list goes on. What we heard was from McDuff's debut album, Brother Jack, from 1960. Well, you're listening to the Atomic Age Cocktail Party, celebrating the golden age of the hi-fi and beyond. If you like what you're listening to, don't forget to stop by our website at atomicagecocktailparty.com for playlists, show archives, and a lot more. If you have any show ideas or comments, you can get a hold of us there as well, atomicagecocktailparty.com. One more set of music left in our hi-fi Hammond program, and it's time to jump with Jimmy Smith. It's the 1 o'clock jump. And it's right here on the Atomic Age Cocktail Party.

Wrapping up our Hi-Fi Hammond program here on the Atomic Age Cocktail Party, putting the spotlight on some of the great organ players of the Hi-Fi era. The always charming Lenny D, and something with a little bit of a Latin beat there for you. That's the number Sweet and Gentle. You can always tell that he is having a blast playing. I consider him the lovable joker of the Hammond organ set. This comes from the album D-Latin, Lenny D with Latin American Rhythm from 1958. And yes, like a lot of his albums, the title is a play on his name. We also heard from the John Buzan Trio with a Latin beat of their own, a cha-cha beat, It Must Be True. That's from their album Cha-Cha on the Rocks from 1959, their second and last release on Liberty Records. And we began with Jimmy Smith really going all out for his rendition of 1 o'clock Jump. A nice driving beat going on with that one, also featuring Kenny Burrell on guitar and Stanley Turrentine on sax, who we heard earlier sitting in with Shirley Scott. That's from the record Midnight Special from 1961. Of course, Smith a big name when it comes to Capital J Jazz. What we heard was recorded during his most prolific time at Blue Note Records, where he cut 18 albums from 1956 through this one in 1961. Well, that just about does it for our show this week. Make sure you're here again for more fun from the golden age of the hi-fi and beyond. Gonna leave you with one more, and you can't talk about organ players of the hi-fi era without mentioning the grand dame of the instrument, Ethel Smith, known as the First Lady of the Hammond organ. From her 1958 release, Lady Fingers, it's the tune Dizzy Fingers. Until next time, this is Jason Croft saying, keep swinging.

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0: Memory of the Norwegian Mountains by Swedish composer Frans Berfalt. We've heard from Norway and Sweden. We're off to Finland with Helvi Leiviskar in 60 seconds.
1: The Brazilian pianist Guillermo Novaes made her American debut in 1915 at the age of 19, and she was promptly called the Paderewska of the Pampas. Until the 1970s, she was to enthrall American audiences with the poetry of her playing. She left a generous number of recordings. On Classics of the Phonograph Saturday 11, we will hear some of these recordings.
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0: The Finnish composer and teacher Helvi Leiviskar was also the librarian at the Sibelius Academy, the music school at the Helsinki University of the Arts. Here is her orchestral suite, number 2.

0: I'm Ana Maria Sayre. 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

0: king of the short solo piano piece. Nobody can touch Chopin, am I right? Made me a little sleepy, to tell you the truth. I guess that's the sign of a good lullaby. That one performed with forceful subtlety by Aline Clément. The music is the message. Coming up.
1: 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A concerto for piano and winds on the next performance today from 8 p.m.
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0: So much of Malik Jandali's work he wrote in response to the injustice taking place in his home country of Syria in the mid-2010s. How do you do that? When you're writing music without lyrics, how do you make the music say something? How do you incorporate a point of view? Well, it's a pretty subtle art. What Jandali chose to do was use musical forms and gestures and folk melodies specific to Syria. He also wrote a part for the oud, which, as of course you know, is an Arabic lute. So that gives a certain authenticity to the sound also. You can use words in your dedication. So he dedicated this next piece to all women who thrive with courage. Here's Rachel Barton Pine performing the violin concerto by Jandali.

0: Marin Alsop, conducting the Vienna Radio Symphony Orchestra, performing the Violin Concerto featuring Rachel Barton Pine by Malik Jandali. Ingmar Bergman's composer, coming up next.
1: This is perhaps one of the most swashbuckling pieces from the entire guitar repertoire. The Guitar Concerto No. 1 by Mario Castelnuovo Tedesco. Hi, I'm Tony Morris. Join me for this week's edition of Classical Guitar Alive as we hear this and a two-guitar version of Gershwin's Rhapsody in Blue and much more. 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
0: Swedish composer Erland von Cook wrote a bunch of film scores for Bergman's films, along with an opera and a ballet and a smattering of chamber music. I always like to work the term smattering into a sentence whenever I can. Along with oeuvre. His oeuvre contains a smattering of chamber music. Here is Song and Dance by von Cook.

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4: 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Oh, hey guys, this is Christian McBride, host of Jazz Night in America. You see, the summer is a busy time for a musician. Usually lots of touring, zigzagging the world. But for today's show, I'm going to be taking a break right along with you, enjoying the music at one of the best parts of summer, the festival. Sunshine, beautiful breeze, shoulder to shoulder with your fellow music lover. Can't beat it, honestly. This week on Jazz Night, we're bringing you Jazz Fest in America. Sets from some of our favorite festivals around. Don't worry, I got you a ticket, so let's go. Ah, here we are in beautiful St. Lucia. There's palm trees, sand, and warmth from that beautiful sunshine. And perhaps the warmth is going to kick up a notch with the first artist we'll hear, Gregory Porter. He brought along his incredible band, the Serenaders, as we kick off the celebration. Let's get up close to the stage. Brother Gregory is going to kick us off with one of his hits, Liquid Spirit. Speaking of that, do you need a drink refill? How about something tropical? I got you covered.

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0: 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Thank you so much.
1: That was vocalist Gregory Porter with Free. He started off with Liquid Spirit, then No Love Dying, live from the 2019 St. Lucia Jazz Festival. Let's walk over to the next stage. I want to get a good spot. More summer festival vibes when Jazz Night returns. I'm Christian McBride.
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3: 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It stars Isabel Leonard, Carlos Alvarez, Gabriela Reyes, and Niels Vanderer, conducted by Yannick Nézet-Séguin. 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
5: The Brazilian pianist Guillermo Novais made her American debut in 1915 at the age of 19, and she was promptly called the Paderewska of the Pampas. Until the 1970s, she was to enthrall American audiences with the poetry of her playing. She left a generous number of recordings. On Classics of the Phonograph Saturday 11, we will hear some of these recordings.
1: Cape May, New Jersey. This is one beautiful place right up on the ocean. And Jazz Night in America has a ticket for you to the festival that calls Cape May its home, the Exit Zero Jazz Festival. Besides the beautiful setting, festivals are a great place to check out artists you might not have heard before. We're going to check out a musician on the rise, vocalist Gabrielle Cavassa. She's hitting the stage with the band right now. Don't forget to reapply that sunscreen.
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My name is Gabrielle Cavazza. We're gonna do this song called The Things We Did Last Summer.

0: Dig that. Gabrielle Cavassa with Vanity. From the 2021 Exit Zero Jazz Festival. The Things We Did Last Summer. And Do Something was before that. In her band, Ryan Hanseler, piano, Lex Warshawski, bass, and Kobe Watkins, drums. I don't know about you, but I'm ready for some more music. How about something to dance to? Before that, I'm going to need to get some grub. You want anything? I'm thinking a lobster roll. No? Maybe a kebab? I'll figure it out. Jazz Night in America will be right back. I'm Christian McBride.
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0: Ah, that beautiful sea air. Here on Jazz Night in America, we're checking out some incredible summer festivals. We're now in Newport, Rhode Island, home to one of the crown jewels on the jazz festival scene, the Newport Jazz Festival. I'm going to hook you up with some VIP passes. We're not going to want to miss this next set, and I hope you got your dancing shoes on. Let's hop in my golf cart and to the fourth stage. It's Corey Wong and the Wong Notes time.

0: Thank you so much, Newport Jazz. What a dream. Thank you, guys. We had so much fun playing.
1: That was Corey Wong and the Wong Notes from the 2021 Newport Jazz Festival. Their set was St. Paul, Clickbait, and Cosmic Sands. That was Corey Wong on guitar, the one and only Sonny Thompson on bass, Kevin Castangue on keyboards, Nega Santos percussion, Petar Janic on drums, Kenny Holman on tenor saxophone, Sam Greenfield on alto saxophone, Sly Fifth Avenue on baritone saxophone, Jay Webb and John Lampley on trumpet, and Michael Nelson on trombone. I don't know about you, but I'm worn out after a long, beautiful day of listening to music in the sun. I hope you enjoyed it. Next show, we'll go somewhere with AC. Jazz Night in America is a production of WBGO Studios and NPR Music. This week's episode was written and produced by Trevor Smith and Sarah Gilletti. Episode mix, Ron Scalzo. Executive producer, Stephen A. Williams. Soraya Muhammad is the executive producer at NPR Music. I'm Christian McBride.
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0: The Bremerhaven Symphony Orchestra performed the Symphony No. 6 by Emilia Meyer. I'm Ward Jacobson with Music Through the Night.
1: I'm Deborah Lou Harder for The Met. 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

0: The Orchestral Suite Number 1 in C by Johann Sebastian Bach. We heard an aria led by Jaap ter Linden. I'm Ward Jacobson.
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0: Eileen Grimeau, the pianist with the New York Philharmonic. Piano Concerto No. 4 by Beethoven.
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0: The Brandenburg State Orchestra Frankfurt played a serenade by Julius Röntgen. I'm Ward Jacobson.
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0: Jan Leschitzky, pianist with the St. Cecilia Orchestra. Introduction and Allegro by Robert Schumann.
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0: It's the only time Copland ever wrote directly for a symphonic band. That was Emblems, performed by Mallory Thompson and the Northwestern University Symphonic Wind Ensemble. Up next, you'll hear a tiny, tiny jazz masterclass inspired by the King of the Baroque.
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0: Peanut butter and eggs. It sounds like a weird combination, but don't knock until you try it. Think about how great it feels when two things that you probably love usually don't belong together, and suddenly they just click into a perfect match. Dave Brubeck spent his entire career taking the strict DNA of classical music and mixing it in with just the pure, effortless West Coast cool. Here's an example of that. It's called Bach Again.

0: The Oregon Symphony, under James DePriest, performed Richard Strauss's Don Juan. And coming up, a hidden gem of a symphony from the late Romantic era. Stay right there.
1: Oh yeah, that's Midnight Special. 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
1: 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It's 7:18 and 67 degrees outside. Your forecast for today from the National Weather Service, partly sunny with a high near 83 degrees, an east wind 5 to 11 miles per hour. And tonight, mostly cloudy with a low around 57 degrees and wind gusts up to 18 miles per hour. 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
1: I'm Windsor Johnston with these headlines. President Trump is expected to make a final determination about how to move forward with Iran. He met with his top advisors on Friday, a day after the White House said negotiators on both sides were close to an agreement. A federal judge has reopened President Trump's lawsuit against the IRS over a 2019 leak of his tax returns. The Justice Department and Trump had previously agreed to dismiss the case in exchange for creating a compensation fund for people who believe they were unfairly prosecuted by the government. Four more people trapped inside a flooded cave in Laos were rescued today. Authorities say the group entered the cave in search of valuable minerals before getting stranded by flash flooding. I'm Windsor Johnston, NPR News in Washington.

0: And you're listening to Weekend Edition from NPR News. Seeking out bits of printed paper might seem antique in a digital age, but as reporter Buffy Guerrilla tells us, the act of preserving paper is attracting a new generation of collectors.
1: The Agriculture Hall in Allentown, Pennsylvania, smells like a treasure-filled attic, part musty, part mysterious, and full of hidden gems bathed in fluorescent light.
2: I was able to find a postcard of a street that I always drove in back in New Jersey. So I was like, let me get something that just reminds me of home.
1: Hannah Song is 29 and an Allentown paper show first timer.
2: It's really exciting. I thought it was going to be a little boring, but no, I'm actually having a lot of fun.
1: If it's printed on paper, it's likely here.

0: I think even in 2026, some listeners are going to be struck by how openly you discuss romantic relationships with men.
1: Yeah.
0: Pride Month starts on Monday. Do you hope people will take a kind of cue or encouragement or a message from this?
1: Yeah, I mean, so funny that you ask about that, because sometimes if you say that you're gay, that can become such a overpowering thing that maybe people only focus on that part of you. But obviously, in the way I write, I just couldn't, there was no other way, really. I hope people find my music if they need it. Since my experience with Chasing Pavements and all of that story, like, I believe there's real power in, like, songs coming to you in times that you need it. I think it can change your life.
2: So you're playing victim. Made me out to be the villain. Guess your love turned to resentment.
0: St. Harrison, his new EP out now called Ghosted. Thank you so much for being with us.
1: Thank you for having me.
2: Wasting my goodies on, should have left your text on red.
0: And this is Weekend Edition from NPR News. I'm Scott Simon.
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7: 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Good morning. It's 9 o'clock. It's Saturday, the last Saturday of May, May 30th, 2026. Somehow this morning my brain said November 30th. I was like, November? Where did that come from? Well, it's exactly 6 months from today. No hurry to get there, I can assure you of that. We're enjoying some beautiful spring weather, and our program, as always, on Saturday from 9 to 11, Classics by Request. I'm your host, Vincent Trouth. And today's program, as often is the case, is filled up music of Palestrina, Mozart, Liszt, A Name You Don't Know, and Eyes New to Me, Anna Bon de Venezia, music of Elgar, Schubert, Hugo Alfvén, Glinka, and Gustav Holst on the program. Even though it's filled up for today, you need to know how to contact the program. There's email, classreq, C-L-A-S-S-R-E-Q, at illinois.edu. It's also the request line, which is also my personal phone line. You can leave a message anytime at 217 area code 265-5064. That's the request line. If you'd like to leave your message, it will make a voice-to-text message at 217-265-5064. And as we go forward, we are initiating an additional phone number to contact the program, and that is the number that is directly goes to our Studio D here in Campbell Hall on Goodwin Avenue in Urbana, where we broadcast from. So if you'd like to make a note of that, currently there is no voicemail box on that number, but if someone were to call during the program and I happen to be here when it rings, it's a silent alarm, so I would only know visually whether it lights up or not. But let me give you that number for future reference, because at some point we're going to switch over to that number. It's the 217 area code. And our request line number for future programs, when we get it all set up, is 531-2010. That's pretty easy to remember, right? 531-2010. So keep that in mind for future reference if you want to contact the host, live host in Studio D. That goes for any of the programs we broadcast live from Studio D here in Campbell Hall for public telecommunication at 300 North Goodwin in Urbana. Partly sunny today, high near 83, low around 56 tonight, mostly cloudy. Partly sunny tomorrow, high near 78, low around 58 Sunday night, and Monday mostly sunny, high near 82. It's 73 degrees currently at Friends Plaza. Coming up tomorrow at 4 o'clock at the First United Methodist Church in downtown Champaign, it's the Baroque Artists of Champaign-Urbana, their program As the Deer Longs. You can go to their website, baroqueartists.org/events, and you'll find data there for the program. And on the program, music of Mariana Martinez and Judith Weir, Herbert Howells, and Palestrina. And they're also going to offer a live stream of the program for approximately the first 45 minutes of the program. We heard this a couple weeks ago, but it bears listening to again. It's such a beautiful work. It's very short. It is the Palestrina work on that Baroque Artists program called Sequit Servus. And like the others, it's using the text of Psalm 42. We have here the Voices of Ascension led by Dennis Keene on Illinois Classical.

That's the beauty of the music of Palestrina. We have it today because he wrote it down way back when. Palestrina's dates go back to the 16th century, 1525 or 26 till 1594. That was a motet based upon the 42nd Psalm, as the heart longs. It's called Secret Service. We heard the voices of Ascension led by Dennis Keene. And you can hear that work performed live by the Baroque artists of Champaign-Urbana tomorrow from 4 to 5:30 at the First United Methodist Church in downtown Champaign. You can go to their website, baroqueartists.org, for more information about that. Also, an event related to the group is coming up in June, and I'll have more on that on future programs. The Five Cities Baroque Festival opening concert will be Tuesday, June 16th, 7:30 at the Faith United Methodist Church. And if you want to read about it in advance, you can go to our website. Our classical music writer, Katie Buzard, wrote a nice article about that very series of concerts, the Five Cities Baroque Festival, will.illinois.edu/clefnotes. Look for the article about the Five Cities Baroque Festival opening concert, and so on. Thanks, Zach, for your request for this music of Mozart. We're going to hear the opening movement to the Ninth Piano Concerto. It comes from a recent release in the Friends Library, a digital-only release of Mozart Piano Concertos numbers 9 and 2. Jan Lisecki is the pianist with the Bamberg Symphony Orchestra, led by Madvard Honeck on Illinois Classical.

0: Music of Mozart this morning on Illinois Classical Classics by Request. That was the opening movement to the Piano Concerto No. 9. And the pianist there was Jan Lisecki with the Bamberg Symphony Orchestra, led by Manfred Honeck. It comes to us on a new release in the Friends Library, just released late, was that April? I would have to double-check that. I think it came out last month. I think I can check that pretty quickly here. You know, we've got a computer, and it's got all our data in it. And so if I scroll down to the folder that digital files are in, added to the library on May 26th, yes, this was released on the 17th of April, so really quite new. Thanks, Zach, for your request for that music on Illinois Classical. Coming up next, music of Franz Liszt on the program.
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0: Going to be partly sunny today, high near 83, mostly cloudy tonight, low around 56, partly sunny tomorrow, high near 78, Sunday night, partly cloudy, low around 58, and Monday, mostly sunny, high near 82, currently 74 degrees at Friends Plaza. Thanks, Arthur, for your request for this, the first Mephisto waltz, the Dance at the Village Inn, the original piano version. Here we have pianist Georges Shiffre on Illinois Classical, WILL Classics by Request. It's almost 9:22.

0: Mephisto arriving with Faustus at a wedding at the village inn finds the music too tame, seizes the fiddler's instrument and improvises a waltz, which draws everyone into a mad dance. Out of the opening hammering, rising at intervals of a fifth gradually emerges the theme of the dance with its disturbing verve, its sardonic humor, its teeming vitality, ultimately attaining a paroxysm of harmonic condensation and virtuosity. Music of 1860, Dance at the Village Inn, Mephisto Waltz No. 1 of Franz Liszt, performed by Hungarian-French pianist Georges Schiffre. That's a recording he made in the digital era in the 1980s. He was in his early 60s. And we thank Arthur for your request for that. Those liner notes, those are not my words. That original liner notes by Andre Lischke, translated by Elizabeth Carroll. We thank them for their work for that on the liner notes, helping out yours truly with that. Coming up in just a moment, we'll have some music from the Baroque era by a woman composer that I had not heard of until I saw this compact disc release that was offered to us by our representatives. We'll get to that in just a moment here on Classics by Request on Illinois Classical.
1: Compared with Europe, ours is a relatively short history, but we'll chart the path of our resident composers and organ builders, from William Billings to George Baker and Tannenberg to Taylor and Booty. 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I'm Michael Barone. 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
0: 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More information at allerton.illinois.

UCLA.edu. Thanks, Sarah, for your interest in this release. It came out earlier this month, and it is a collection of music by women composers of the Baroque. It's called Compositrices, and it features the Polish flutist Marta Gawlas, and she's accompanied by Natalia Olczak on harpsichord. The program brings together five sonatas, two violin sonatas transcribed for flute, those by Elizabeth Jacquet de la Guerre. We'll have two on that collection, two flute sonatas by Anna Bonn di Venezia, so Anna Bonn of Venice, and a flute sonata by Wilhelmina von Bayreuth. And the French world of Jacquet de la Guerre, whose sonatas struck the court of Louis XIV by their originality. Let us hear the G minor flute sonata of Anna Bonn with the players I just mentioned on Classics by Request on Illinois Classical.

We just heard the flute sonata in G minor of Anna Bonn di Venezia, in a performance there by flutist Marta Gavlas and harpsichordist, where's her name? Where'd she go? Ah, Natalia Olchak. It's thanks, Sarah, for your request for this from a collection called Compositrices, Women Composers, music of Anna Bonn and Elizabeth Jacquette de Laguerre and Wilhelmina von Bayreuth as well. And as the review at totalbaroque.com shares with us, they don't indicate an author. So the interest of the album lies in the way Marta Gavlas, flutist, refuses to reduce the program to a simple act of patrimonial redress. The works are not important only because they were written by women. They matter because of their character, their taste for sinuous lines, their harmonic surprises, and their sense of instrumental conversation. Thanks, Sarah, for your request for that music on Classics by Request this morning on Illinois Classical. Still to come on the program, music of Sir Edward Elgar, and we'll start our 10 o'clock hour with music of Schubert, some music of Hugo Alfvén, Mikhail Glinka, and we'll finish the program with music of Gustav Holst. Partly sunny today, high near 83, mostly cloudy tonight, low around 56, partly sunny tomorrow, high near 78, Sunday night, partly cloudy, low around 58, Monday, mostly sunny, high near 82. Looking ahead to the week, Tuesday's high near 80, same with Wednesday, Thursday's high near 83, Friday's high near 85. Currently, little or no chance of rain mentioned in the forecast, although Friday they mention a chance of showers and thunderstorms. Currently 79 degrees at Friends Plaza, warmed up while I wasn't looking. Coming up on, that would be Tuesday. Tuesday's the 2nd of June, and that would be the date to celebrate the birth date of composer Sir Edward Elgar. He was born back in 1857 on that date. He wrote so much good music, it's really hard to say, well, what do you pick to play on a program like this? And so we're going to go with one of his very famous works, the Serenade for Strings in E minor, the Opus 20. Here we have the English String Orchestra led by William Boughton on Classics by Request on Illinois Classical.

0: William Bonson, the conductor of the English String Orchestra, and this recording we just heard, music of Sir Edward Elgar, the Serenade for Strings in E Minor, Opus 20, very famous work of his. It was published in Leipzig, first performed in Antwerp, where Elgar wrote, "It made a sensation." Tentatively, he suggested to the Novello publishers, quote, "It would be fine to do it in England with double strings. It's quite easy, not much rehearsing required." And Elgar, in a note on the score, mentioned that his wife Alice helped me a great deal to make these little tunes, quote, unquote. And music coming your way this morning on Classics by Request on Illinois Classical to commemorate the birthday of Sir Edward Elgar. Coming up Tuesday, he was born back in 1857. I was looking, too, as well. This was his Opus 20, and I thought, well, what was on either side of it? And the Opus 19 was the famous Froissart Overture, and the Opus 21 was a little minuet for orchestra, which, to be honest, I'm not familiar with, so... We've made it all the way around to 10:02 on this Saturday morning, May 30, 2026. My name is Vincent Trauth. Our program is Classics by Request on Illinois Classical, WILL FM 90.9 HD1 Urbana, service of the University of Illinois College of Media. 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Coming up at the top of our hour, we'll have music of Schubert in our 10 o'clock hour, and we'll get to that music in just a moment or so.
1: The Brazilian pianist Guillermo Novais made her American debut in 1915 at the age of 19, and she was promptly called the Paderewska of the Pampas. Until the 1970s, she was to enthrall American audiences with the poetry of her playing. She left a generous number of recordings. On Classics of the Phonograph Saturday 11, we will hear some of these recordings. On Saturday at 12 noon, on Afternoon at the Opera, from the Metropolitan Opera, we will hear Gabriela Lena Frank's opera, El Último Sueño de Frida y Diego. Yannick Nézet-Séguin conducts, and Isabel Leonard sings the role of Frida, and Carlos Alvarez sings the role of Diego. Gabriela Reyes sings the role of Katrina.
0: It's going to be partly sunny today, high near 83, with a low around 56 tonight, mostly cloudy. Tomorrow, partly sunny, high near 78, then a low around 58 Sunday night, partly cloudy. Monday, mostly sunny, high near 82. We're expecting highs in the low 80s through the rest of the week. Sounds like a beautiful week ahead. One of the last couple of weeks of springtime, 81 degrees currently at Friends Plaza already, which is getting close to our expected high for the day. Classics by Request, Saturdays 9 to 11. Currently, you can contact the program by way of email, classreq, C-L-A-S-S-R-E-Q, at illinois.edu. That's a good way. Email me that way. You can also email me directly, Trauth, T-R-A-U-T-H, at illinois.edu. I was the first one in to the email system. There are other Trauths in there, including my son, who works for the university. The daughter did a while back. And there are other relations. I don't know how far removed they are from. There's also the request line, and that is for leaving a voice-to-text message, 217-265-5064. Today's program's filled up, but I'm offering you that for next week's and future programs, 217-265-5064. And at some point in the future, we're going to open up an additional phone line, which gets you access directly to me in the studio. And for future reference, you'll want to jot this down. Also a 217 area code. And the number is 531-2010. So that's our future Classics by request number. No voicemail set up on it yet. And at some point, actually going to have a text line as well. Look forward to that. That should be fun. So that number for the future is 217-531-2010. On to music of Franz Schubert. I believe it was Kira who requested this. I get my requesters mixed up. But on to music of Schubert from a release that came out on Friday, the 1st of May. It features pianist Arkady Volodos performing music of Schubert, the 17th Piano Sonata, and the Schumann Kinderszenen, Scenes from Childhood. Let's hear the rondo movement of the Schubert 17th Piano Sonata here, as performed by Arkady Volodos on Illinois Classical Radio.

0: We just heard pianist Arkady Volodos perform the final movement, the Rondo movement of Schubert's 17th Piano Sonata, that in D major, the Deutsch 850. It was written in 1825, summer thereof, and so that was 3 years before he passed away. And request, thanks, Kira, if I'm getting my requesters correct. I think that's accurate. For your request for that, this music of Schubert on a new release in the Friends Digital Library. It includes that Schubert sonata and the Schumann scenes from childhood. The issue came out the 1st of May, so we're right on top of it with that. And thanks for your request again, Kira, for that. Music next by Swedish composer Hugo Alfvén on the program Classics by Request.
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0: It'll be partly sunny today, high near 83. Tonight's low around 56, mostly cloudy skies. Partly sunny tomorrow, high near 78. Low around 58 Sunday night, partly cloudy. And for Monday, high near 82, mostly sunny. And highs during the week in the low 80s. Sounds like a beautiful week ahead. 83 degrees at Friends Plaza already. Something tells me we might pass that 83 projected forecast high for the day. Well, let's have a little fun with the program in this respect. We'll intersect classical music with motorsports. You might say to yourself, well, wait a minute, that would be John Adams' fast ride in a fast car. So I forget exactly which one that is. No, this past Monday was the Indianapolis 500. It was the closest race in history when Felix Rosenqvist of Sweden won the race with 0.2 of a second. No, pardon me, 0.02 of a second difference between him and the second place finisher. So I thought, okay, well, let's find some Swedish classical music to intersect with that and come up with Hugo Alfvén, his Midsummer Vigilist music of 1903, frequently known better as the Swedish Rhapsody No. 1. Here's the Helsingborg Symphony Orchestra of Sweden, led by the Finnish composer Oku Kamu on Classics by Request and Illinois Classical. It's not quite 10:19.

That was the Midsummer Vigil, Swedish Rhapsody number one of Hugo Alfvén, the Swedish composer. And we heard the Helsingborg Symphony Orchestra of Sweden, led by Finnish composer Alko Kamu. And that's on the program today to commemorate the victory at last Monday's Indy 500 by Swedish driver, what was his name? Oh, Felix Rosenqvist. So, I suppose I could have found something by the Indianapolis Symphony Orchestra, too. We do have some of their music in the Friends Library. So, music now by Mikhail Glinka. Birthday coming up on June 1st, 1804, the year of the birth. This is a transcription for piano by Balakirev called A Farewell to St. Petersburg, number 10. It's The Lark, and it comes to us on a new recording. And I must admit, I don't remember who requested this, but since there's this intersection of Glinka's birthday and the request, we'll listen to this. It's by pianist, the performer here is pianist Alexander Malafeev, and classics by request on Illinois Classical.

0: There was music of Mikhail Glinka, the piano transcription by Balakirev for solo piano of The Lark. It's from a collection of pieces known as A Farewell to St. Petersburg. It's the 10th in that collection. We heard pianist Alexander Malafeev, and based on the extraneous noises in there, it sounds like they had the piano mic'd really closely, because you could almost, I don't know whether it was his pedaling we were hearing, the sort of thumping noise, but nonetheless, thanks, Amanda, for your request for that. I had to go dig through my notes to find out who requested that. Greatly appreciate your request for that. Get that on our Classics by Request program this morning. It's 10:40, and we'll finish up with music of Gustav Holst in just a moment.
1: 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Hi, I'm Tony Morris. Join me for this week's edition of Classical Guitar Alive as we hear this and a two-guitar version of Gershwin's Rhapsody in Blue and much more. 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
0: It's going to be partly sunny today, high near 83, low around 56 tonight, mostly cloudy. Partly sunny tomorrow, high near 78, low around 58 Sunday night, partly cloudy. And Monday, mostly sunny, high near 82. Looks like highs the rest of the week in the low 80s and lows in the 50s. Terrific, almost perfect weather, my opinion. Some people like weather differently. I just happen to like this kind of weather. My name is Vincent Trouth. Our program Saturdays 9 to 11, Classics by Request. And in the ever-evolving world, we're working on some things to make the program a little more accessible. Not yet in place, a text line, but that's coming. Looking forward to it. And at some points, we'll have a voice message attached to our Studio D phone line, which is active, but there's no voice to text messaging on it. So that number is a 217 area code. It's a 531-2010. So that's for future reference. Again, if you'd ever wanted to talk to me during the program, that would be the number to call. And I don't know that I would notice you were calling, because it doesn't ring literally in the studio, but it would sort of light up, and maybe I'd catch that lighting up out of the corner of my eye at some point. We're going to get that, and we're working on adding a web presence and things of that nature. So lots to come on the program. Thanks, Bora, for your request for this music of Gustav Holst from The Planets. It's a 7-movement symphonic suite. We're going to hear the conductor who conducted the first performance for Friends. The first public performance was conducted by Albert Coates, but Sir Adrian Bolt here with the London Philharmonic Orchestra, led by Sir Adrian Bolt's music of Holst. We're going to hear the first 2 movements, Mars and Venus. Thanks, Bora, again, for your request for this music on Classics by Request on Illinois Classical. It's 10:43.

0: Those were Mars, the bringer of war, and Venus, the bringer of peace. From the suite for large orchestra of Gustav Holst, The Planets. The London Philharmonic Orchestra was conducted by Sir Adrian Bolt. 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More information at allertonillinois.edu. I'm John Frayne. Welcome to Classics of the Phonograph, a program in which we look at the outstanding recordings of the 20th century. Today is an archival program. I hope you enjoy it.
1: Today's program is about the Brazilian pianist Guilherme Novais, who was once acclaimed as among the leading women pianists of her time. And her time, at least in the United States, extended from her sensational New York debut in 1915 or 1916 to her last recital at Hunter College in New York in 1972. Yet one hears little of her nowadays. She was omitted from the Philip Series Great Pianists of the 20th Century. She was born in Brazil, near São Paulo, in 1896. A prodigy from the age of five, she was sent by the Brazilian government in 1909 to France to take part in a competition to enter the Paris Conservatory. Among the 389 contestants, Novais won first prize. The jury consisted of, among others, Claude Debussy, Gabriel Fauré, and Moritz Moszkowski. She studied with the famous teacher Isidore Philippe and made her Paris debut in 1911 at age 15, and her London debut that same year. These successes of the 1915 New York debut established her as one of the outstanding pianists of her time, especially in the romantic repertory. She made a goodly number of records for the Victor Company with acoustic and both acoustic and early electric, and some of her Columbia records were still being mentioned as preferred versions in the 1940s, even though they had been dropped from the Columbia catalog. Then came the LP revolution and the aggressive program of recording by Vox Records, led by George Mendelssohn Bartholdy. A large number of LP recordings by Novais were issued, especially the piano music of Chopin and Schumann. Almost all of the Vox series received good reviews. Some of the review records were highly praised, some less so. But her records had the advantage of being cheap, and in 1955, to a poor graduate student, the difference between $2 and $5 could be decisive. Here is Novais in Mozart's Sonata No. 15, which bears the subtitle Simple. Many beginning piano students will remember it, I hope, with affection. And the first movement of this sonata became a pop hit when Raymond Scott made a catchy arrangement of it in 1939 under the title In an 18th Century Drawing Room. Here's Novais now playing that sonata.

That was the pianist Guillermin Novais playing the simple sonata of Mozart, his number 15, Kirchhoff 545. And today's program, Classics of the Phonograph, is about the Brazilian pianist Guillermin Novais, and is coming to you at WILL-FM in HD Urbana. Novais had fervent admirers in the 1950s, and among them, one of the most enthusiastic was Harold C. Schoenberg of the New York Times. Schoenberg, himself a pianist, was an especially acute critic of piano performance, and Novais's records, some of them, received high praise in Schoenberg's Record Review volume of solo and chamber music. And his entry on Novais in his book, The Great Pianist, bordered on the rhapsodic. Here is some samples. Here is how Schoenberg described her debut in New York. In 1915, at the age of 19, she made her American debut at Aeolian Hall in New York and threw the critics into a tizzy. Aldrich of the New York Times called her a musician by the grace of God. Sanborn in the Globe described her as a young genius of the piano. Fink of the Post compared her to his ideal Paderewski and wrote that more inspired playing had never been heard in Aeolian Hall. It was Huneker who, a year or so later, gave her a title that may have been a little off geographically, but which stuck for a long time. In a Times review, he called her the Paderewska of the Pampas. You will note all the newspapers New York had in 1915. And I quote as follows, also from Schoenberg. In her youth and early touring days, Novais had a very large repertory. In later life, it narrowed. But whatever she played perfectly with an aristocratic approach, a perpetually singing line, and complete spontaneity. Part of her appeal was in her natural approach to the keyboard. She was one of the few pianists about whom one felt that the instrument was a welded extension of her arms and fingers. A more natural, relaxed, effortless style could not be found anywhere. Her tone, in its color and subtlety, recalled the magic note-spinning of the great romantic pianist three generations ago, the generation, of course, in which Novais was trained. Her technique was supple, she never strove for effect, and at all times her playing was intensely poetic and extremely feminine. Fox Records has kept much of Novais's recordings in print, and quite a few of Chopin recordings are available in a Vox box. Novais's recordings of the Chopin Nocturnes was one of her best-selling records. Here is the opening two Nocturnes, Opus 9, numbers 1 and 2, played by Guillermin Novais.

Those were the two nocturnes that open Opus 15 of Chopin's Nocturnes, and they were played by the pianist Guillaume Novais on today's program of Classics of the Phonograph. And I would like to thank the staff of the School of Music Library here at the University of Illinois for helping me to assemble these Vox LPs that make up today's program. Guillaume Novais was the 17th of 18 children. She was born in Brazil, and one reference source says she was the 18th of 19 children, so take your pick. She married at the age of 25 a Brazilian civil engineer who was also a pianist and composer. That was in 1922. His name was Octavio Pinto, and they had an unusual courtship. They exchanged postcards, blank postcards, with musical quotations on them. He began the courtship with a blank postcard with a Beethoven musical quotation, and then she responded with a Brahms one. We're not told where it went from that. They had two children. He died in 1950. She did not remarry. She died in 1979. Harold C. Schoenberg was not alone in giving Novais high praise. David Dubal is one of the best-known experts on classical piano music, and he has a long and very perceptive entry on Novais in his The Art of the Piano, from which I quote, "Novais' playing was first and always personalized. She delighted in details, leaving one wondering why others never saw or savored them. Novais, although trained at the end of a self-indulgent era, was in her own way a quite scrupulous musician. Even at capricious moments, she had that marvelous and indispensable trait of a great interpreter, the power to convince. She possessed a fabulous pianistic flexibility. Her art was a compendium of the best romantic characteristic. The terms eccentric or idiosyncratic never applied to her. The term unnatural did. She was meant for piano playing. Her hands belonged on the keyboard. Her playing at its best was as effortless as a bird in flight. She once said, 'Piano playing for some is drudgery. For me, it is the greatest joy.' But she was also a pianist of unusual discipline. The pianist Alan Tanner told me that he overheard her, after 65 years of playing the Waldstein of Beethoven, practicing it slowly and scrupulously, with the metronome ruthlessly beating." Here is Novais playing the Chopin Scherzo No. 1, his Opus 20.

That was Chopin's Scherzo No. 1, Opus 20, as played by Guillaume Novais. The subject of today's program, Classics of the Phonograph. It's coming to you on WILL-FM and HD Urbana. Guillaume Novais recorded both the Chopin Piano Concerto No. 2 and the Schumann Piano Concerto with the Vienna Symphony Orchestra conducted by Otto Klemperer. And Schumann was one of her favorites. Here she is playing the Schumann Romance in F-sharp major, opus 82, opus 28, number 2.

That was Guillaume Ardovias playing the Schumann Romance, Opus 28, Number 2. And Guillaume Ardovias is the subject of today's program, Classics of the Phonograph. David Duval was at her last New York recital. He says it was in 1967 at Avery Fisher Hall, and he said the hall was packed. An aristocratic-looking woman with a nonchalant dignity was doing her job, as she had since childhood. The program contained her old standbys, the Waldstein of Beethoven, the Funeral March Sonata of Chopin. But what I will never forget was her last encore, the very long and ridiculously awful musically, but wonderfully effective technically, Fantasy on the Brazilian National Hymn by Gottschalk. She was spellbinding in her bravura. When in the mood, the great Brazilian virtuosa could project the grand manner with a fascinating flair, which brought the entire house screaming to its feet. Here is Novias playing the Arabesque of Schumann, his Opus 18.

Guillaumin Novaes playing the arabesque of Robert Schumann. Here she is in The Prophet Bird, Opus 82, number 7.

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1: 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I'm John Frayne, your host on Afternoon of the Opera. After the opera from the Met, we're going to hear some music from the pen of Johann Strauss, Jr., the Gypsy Baron, second only in Strauss's works to Die Fledermaus. Johann Strauss worked very hard on this operetta. He was trying, in a way, to join the best in Hungarian and Viennese popular music, or to put it another way, to effect a marriage of the Csárdás and the waltz. It was first performed at the Theater an der Wien in Vienna on October 24, 1885, and it was the first American performance. Was in English at the Casino Theater of New York in 1886 and at the Thalia Theater in German in April of 1886. The plot. The original setting of Strauss's operetta was Hungary at the end of the 18th century. Sándor Bárinkay returns to the estates from which his parents lost during the Turkish Wars. The castle lies in virtual ruin, and much of the family grounds have been confiscated by Kalban, a wealthy pig farmer who was searching for treasure he assured the Turks had secreted in the recent war. Bárinkay wishes to lay claim to this estate. He is also seeking the hand of Arsena, Kalban's daughter. But Arsena is in love with the handsome Ottokar, and she uses the specious argument that she is unable to marry Bárinkay because he is no longer a baron. The gypsies of the neighborhood, headed by old Shipra, welcome Bárinkay back warmly, hailing him as their gypsy baron. Once again, Bárinkay tries to win Arsena's hand and heart, and once again he is rejected. Now Bárinkay is now able to accept his rejection stoically, since he has just learned that Arsena and Ottokar have been having an affair, and besides, he has become attracted to the lovely gypsy girl, Zafi. In Act One, we will hear Gerda Shryver as Zafi, Emma Loza as Arsena, Hildegard Rösel Majan as Shipra, Waldemar Kment as Bárinkay, Kurt Prager as Schupan, Erik Kunz as Homanai, and Eberhard Vector as Carnero. The chorus and orchestra of the Vienna Volksoper is conducted by Anton Paulik. First, the overture.

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Act One of the operetta The Gypsy Baron by Johann Strauss II, and performed there by the singers and chorus and orchestra of the Vienna Volksoper, conducted by Anton Paulich. We'll hear some of the second act, in which, as a member of the Gypsy Band, Sándor Bárinkay finds the hidden Turkish treasure in a tower near his ruined castle. The police invade the gypsy haunt, then reproach Sándor and Zafi for being lovers without the sanctification of marriage. Sándor is about to be arrested and his treasure about to be confiscated when the news arrives that Zafi is really the daughter of the noble Pasha. Just then, a squadron of Hungarian hussars passes by en route to battle the Spaniards. Sándor and the gypsies join them. And we'll leave it at that. Here is as much as we can have time for of the music of Act Two of The Gypsy Baron by Johann Strauss II.

You've been listening to music from the second act of Johann Strauss Jr.'s operetta, The Gypsy Baron. In this 1956 recording from Vienna, the Vienna Volksoper Chorus and Orchestra were conducted by Anton Paulik. The singers were Gerda Schreier as Zaffi, Emil Lohse as Arsena, Hilde Russell Majan as Shipra, Waldemar Kmint as Barenkai, Kurt Prager as Schupan, Erik Kunz as Homenai, and Eberhard Vechter as Carnero. Next week, we begin our series from the WFMT network. At 12 noon, it'll be Smetana's The Bartered Bride here at 90.9. 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

0: Closing this week's edition of Classical Guitar Alive, we've just heard guitarist Odair Assad and cellist Edmond Carlier performing the Sonata for Cello and Guitar by Brazilian composer Radames Nhatali. You've been listening to Classical Guitar Alive. Classical Guitar Alive is broadcast worldwide thanks to the generous support of the Augustine Foundation and the Kadosky Family Fund, and Charles and Taco Parker, and by Augustine Strings, makers of classical guitar strings since 1947, and thanks to a gift in loving memory of Adam Bratcher. Classical Guitar Alive is a nonprofit organization based in Austin, Texas. Music by pluck-stringed instruments like the guitar, the harp, and the ancient lyre have been used in healing for over 3,000 years. That's why our mission is to bring this music to the widest possible audience. 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I'm Tony Morris. Thanks for listening, and please join me again next week for another edition of Classical Guitar Alive.
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When composer John Adams encountered American minimalism in the 70s, he was immediately drawn to what he called its stripped-down harmonic and rhythmic discourse. And he wrote a piece for string quartet called Wavemaker, with these long sequences that were meant to create the musical equivalent of shimmering ripples on a pond. It was one of those things that looked great on paper. But, he said, his writing technique lagged behind his inspiration, and the first performance crashed and burned. From APM American Public Media, this is Performance Today. I'm Valerie Kingler. This is the result of John Adams going back to the drawing board. Shaker Loops, Ahead This Hour. Also ahead, music by Ernest Bloch from a concert in Florida. Right now, let's hear from his Symphony No. 2, the second movement. Andrei Boreyko conducting the Malmö Symphony Orchestra.

The second movement of the Symphony No. 2 by Ernest Bloch. Andre Borreko with the Malmö Symphony Orchestra. More by Ernest Bloch is on the way this hour. From APM, American Public Media, this is Performance Today, taking you to concerts around the world. I'm Valerie Kaler. Mozart wrote his famous Exultate Jubilate when he was 17 years old. Chopin wrote a set of variations on Mozart's Don Giovanni when he was 17. Mendelssohn was 17 when he wrote the overture to A Midsummer Night's Dream. Schubert wrote his first great masterpiece, Gretchen at the Spinning Wheel, at the age of, you guessed it, 17. So you know where I'm going with this. You just don't know who. Well, the who, in this case, Richard Strauss. He wrote his first major work at the age of 17, and we're just about to hear it. Sakari Oramu leads the NDR Elbe Philharmonie Orchestra in concert at the Elbe Philharmonie in Hamburg, Germany. This is the Serenade in E-flat major for 13 wind instruments by Richard Strauss.

Richard Strauss started composing at the age of 4. He was just 17 when he wrote the piece we just heard, a one-movement serenade for winds. That score made it into the hands of conductor Hans von Bülow, who was mighty impressed, said Strauss was an uncommonly gifted young man, by far the most striking personality since Brahms. He took Strauss under his wing, gave him conducting jobs, and encouraged publishers to have a look at this young man's work. Sakari Oramu conducted the NDR Elbphilharmonie at the Elbphilharmonie in Hamburg. That was the Serenade in E-flat by Richard Strauss. In a moment, shapes and loops. 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

There's an old tradition of American hymn singing called shape note singing. Each different note is represented on the page by a different shape, a square or a circle or triangles pointing in different directions. This made it easier for congregations who didn't read music to learn to sing hymns. American composer John Adams heard shape note singing while he was growing up in New Hampshire in the 1950s and early 60s. He lived not too far from an old Shaker colony. In 1978, Adams wrote a piece called Shaker Loops. He used some of the new musical language of minimalism, but he wanted to push minimalism beyond a sense of mere mechanical repetition. About this piece, he wrote that he tried to capture the sense of pious and industrious souls caught up in the ecstatic frenzy of a dance that culminated in an epiphany of physical and spiritual transcendence. Let's hear this piece by John Adams, Shaker Loops. This concert was in Meiringen, Switzerland, during the Meiringen Music Festival.

The initial concept for that piece was string quartet, working title Waveforms. John Adams wanted to evoke shimmering ripples on a pond, but he said he hadn't quite figured out how to write what he imagined in his mind's ear. The first performance, quote, crashed and burned. Adams expanded the quartet to a septet to amp up the acoustical power, made some other changes, and composed the music we just heard. Shaker Loops, written in 1978 by American composer John Adams. Inspired by the shape note hymn sung at a Shaker colony near his childhood home in New Hampshire. We heard Shaker Loops from a concert during the Meiringen Festival in Meiringen, Switzerland. Philippe Bach conducted an ensemble of festival musicians in that performance. In the world of American minimalism, that is an iconic, groundbreaking piece of music. And I know it's not for everyone, but for me, if I'm in the right frame of mind, I find it transfixing, mesmerizing. I can snap back and forth between this timeless, dreamy kind of floating and a sudden attention to every little detail in every passing second. So what was your experience? What was your impression of that piece? I'm always glad to hear your thoughts about anything you hear on the show. Lots of ways for you to get in touch. You can write a note by clicking the contact button on the PT page at yourclassical.org or call the PT listener line, 866-943-4450. That's 866-943-4450. In a moment, an act of collective conscience. This is Performance Today.

What does it mean to belong to a place, to a people? Composer Ernest Bloch wrestled with those questions his entire life. He was born in Switzerland in a Jewish family, left home when he was a teenager, traveled around Europe playing and writing music, still feeling like a stranger everywhere he went. Being Jewish in Germany in the early 1900s came with a profound feeling of alienation. Then he moved to this country in 1916. He taught music, but he never liked wearing a suit and tie. His accent made him stand out. People treated him like he was different. More alienation. Here is some deeply heartfelt music written by this wandering soul, Nigun, by Ernest Bloch.

0: The second movement, Nigun, from Ernest Bloch's Baal Shem. We heard violinist Michael Shaham and pianist Cheng Yuan Kwan from a concert at the Flagler Museum in Palm Beach, Florida. Bloch wrote several pieces inspired by Jewish themes. He said, quote, "I listened to an inner voice, deep, secret, burning, the voice of instinct, a voice that trembled into life on reading passages from the Bible. And the result was music." 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

When this concerto premiered in 1924, some people didn't quite get what Igor Stravinsky was doing. Where are the strings? What had he done with the strings? Is this concerto complete without them? What is happening? Stravinsky quickly realized he needed to clarify. Strings and piano, said he, a sound scraped and a sound struck do not sound well together. Piano and winds, sounds struck and blown, do. Thus, his concerto used a concert band instead of the expected full symphony orchestra. From APM American Public Media, this is Performance Today. I'm Valerie Kaler. On the way, Stravinsky's rarely performed concerto for piano and winds. Carol Gerstein plays that Stravinsky later this hour. Right now, here's a pre-encore from Gerstein. Claude Debussy had not composed much at the start of World War I in 1914, but after he escaped wartime Paris and moved to a small village in Normandy, he had a burst of desperate activity in 1915, and he wrote several works for piano. Carol Gerstein is fascinated by these late wartime pieces. Here he is playing an etude by Claude Debussy.

The Etude Retrouvée, or Found Etude by Claude Debussy. That was Kirill Gerstein. From APM, American Public Media, this is Performance Today. I'm Valerie Kaler. It's great to have you along for our musical adventures and discoveries. Romanian composer George Enescu was a notorious perfectionist. His desire to get everything just so resulted in a fairly small output of published works. That perfectionist streak came out in the annotations, articulations, and other instructions he wrote into his music. Sometimes a single note will have half a dozen articulation marks. Much of that specificity is an attempt to get a classical violinist to sound like a village fiddler. Romanian violinist Rimas Azoidze said that Enescu was not at all concerned with getting his music performed often. Quote, he was interested in performances that really capture the spirit. He made the pieces very difficult with good reason, so that no mediocre violinist or pianist could ever tackle them. We've got excellent players at hand for this, Enescu. Violinist Alexi Kenny and pianist Enon Barnaton at the Dock Street Theater in Charleston, South Carolina. They're playing the one-movement sonata by George Enescu called Torso.

Alexi Kenny playing the violin, Ion Barnaton at the piano. That's music that Romanian composer George Enescu wrote in 1911, a single movement for violin and piano, a sonata in A minor. We heard it from a concert at the Spoleto Festival USA in Charleston, South Carolina. Broadcasts of the chamber music series from Spoleto Festival USA made possible by Bank of America, the ETV Endowment of South Carolina, and the John Covington and Robert Lukey Fund for the Performing Arts. In a moment, new music from 3.5 centuries ago. 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

world of classical music, we're now living in a golden age of discovery. Maybe more accurate to call it an era of rediscovery. For something like 150 years, the classical sphere has focused on what it sometimes calls the masterworks, the big pieces by a very few composers, Beethoven, Mozart, Bach, Brahms, a few others. As I see it, there are good reasons to love and enjoy and program those pieces, and I'm grateful to scholars and musicians who, over the past 10 or 20 years or so, have been finding and reviving so many fascinating pieces by long-gone composers who really deserve to be remembered. Here's yet another example. Maddalena Lombardini-Siermann, born in Venice in 1745. In her early 20s, she earned an official maestro license at school. That meant she could work as a musician all across Europe, which she did. And she wrote several dozen pieces that have been ignored for about 200 years. That has started to change recently, thanks to a group of scholars who have found and republished her work. Let's drop in on a recent concert in Houston. Four members of the ensemble Rocco in concert at Houston's Museum of Fine Arts. This is the String Quartet No. 6 by Maddalena Lombardini-Siermann.

music by the Italian violinist and composer Maddalena Lombardini Sirman. That was her string quartet number 6. Four members of the ensemble Rocco gave that performance at the Museum of Fine Arts in Houston. Scott St. John and Ava Burmeister on violins. Sharon Way played viola. Alexis Pia Gerloff played cello. Maddalena Lombardini Sirman. She had a career as a touring violinist and composer in the 1760s and 1770s. Her work, mostly forgotten until very recently. A group of scholars found and republished several dozen pieces that she wrote. It is so exciting to live in this era of musical rediscovery, hearing fascinating pieces of music that have been around for a long time and have been unjustly overlooked. In a moment, gristly, whimsical, energetic music for piano and winds. This is Performance Today from APM.

When Igor Stravinsky premiered his new piano concerto in 1924, it had some critics scratching their heads. Where are the strings? They wondered. Stravinsky realized he needed to explain that his omission was actually a conscious decision. Instead of a symphony orchestra, he wrote for what we consider a concert band. Just woodwinds, brass, timpani, and double bass. Stravinsky said strings and piano, a sound scraped and a sound struck, do not sound well together. Piano and winds, sound struck and blown, do. Stravinsky's angular rhythms and cheeky dissonance work splendidly with this combo, enabling a different

0: The rarely performed Concerto for Piano and Winds by Igor Stravinsky. We heard it played by one of the foremost interpreters of the work, pianist Carol Gerstein, from a concert in Leipzig, Germany. David Robertson led the Leipzig Gewandhaus Orchestra. Stravinsky wrote that concerto for himself to play. In fact, kept the performance rights to the piece to himself for several years, partly because he made money being the only person able to play the work. But he also wanted to keep what he called incompetent hands from interpreting the piece. You want your work to be presented in the best way possible, right? Well, I think he would be very pleased with Carol Gerstein's interpretation. 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I'm Valerie Kaler. 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

Hello, I'm Marilyn Ray Beyer, and welcome to this presentation of The Midnight Special, brought to you from the Renee Crown Public Media Center, and made possible in part by Mr. and Mrs. Norman R. Bobbins, the Robert Thomas Bobbins Foundation, and an anonymous donor. This week, it's all about who's on first, or who's the winner, or who's on top, rivalries. And you know what? What's the biggest rivalry of all? Good and evil. We begin with a track from the Sullivan Sisters' debut album, Devil's Got a Hold on Me.